Hey, hey, what's up, good people? Happy Tuesday. I hope you're having a great day. My name is Tamaya J. Listen, we always got great music coming your way, but first, let's take a moment to thank God for everything He's done for us. Lord, we are nothing without You, and the music I play, I pray that it will touch and inspire someone to want more of You, Jesus. Amen. All right, y'all, listen, your favorite song is on the way. Keep the lock right here on Never Miss the Beat. I'm Tamaya J.

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First, loosen your belt. Tight

0: 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I'm Alexis Comer for Black Health Now.
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4: 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The magic of compounding results because the interest earns interest, which earns interest, which earns interest, and never stops. In other words, the amount is not nearly as important as the interest rate and the time period. The earlier you start and the more you earn in interest, the less you need to start with. I'm Ed Gregg, author of the book, 40 Days to a Life of Gold. 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

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Some of the busiest companies in Charleston aren't always the biggest, and they definitely aren't the cheapest. 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

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Sometimes in life, every now and then, you encounter that kind of pain that is so deep on the inside that you can't cut it out with a knife. You want to reach inside of your skin and pull it out. 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Somebody said, well, what is the difference between my heart hurting and my soul? 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It's your soul. 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

If Rance Adams here, you say, I need you to work it out. Work it out. Just wave your hand and

Some of the best advice in the world is found in the Bible, where it says, study to be quiet and mind your own business. Now, this may be a little bit touchy for some sisters, but my sisters, you have got to mind your own business. When a sister does not ask for your input, seek your advice, or invite you into her space, and you start asking questions anyway, things may not go well. Many of us know people who act just like that. We see them on our jobs, we see them in our neighborhoods, in our organizations, and unfortunately, oh yeah, I've got to go there, we even see them in our churches. Ladies who do this have no regard for the word private. Somehow the word confidential does not ring a bell. Do unto others as you would have them to do unto you is nowhere in their mind. Our challenge as women of God is to do everything that we can to resist a nosy spirit that would have us to meddle in other sisters' business. Getting into other people's business, adding our 2 cents worth and passing it on, is certainly not what God wants us to do. He does not want

us to be a part of any confusion that would come when a sister puts her Bible and tambourine down, stops you in your tracks, and straightens you right out. God's desire is that we inspire, not investigate, encourage, not interrogate, build up, not tear down, help and not hinder. When sisters are around ladies who keep this in mind, a bond of great sisterhood can be established where great kingdom work can be done in harmony and God can get the glory. My sisters, we've got to mind our own business because a sister's got to do what a sister's got to do. Remember, whatever is going on in your life, God's got everything in control. You stand on the word of God that declares, I can do all things through Christ who strengthens me. It's time for a shout out. Want to give a shout out to all of the sisters who know that prayer is the key to the kingdom and faith unlocks the door. I need a sister that the Lord has brought from a mighty long way to come on and lift your voice right now and let him hear you give him some worthy praise. Come on, ladies, let the Lord hear you holler.

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2: 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All right? 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Get into your word.
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4: This is Ed Gray. Imagine this. You're walking in the wilderness and a poisonous snake crawls up and bites you. You are peeved to the highest level of pissivity at the snake. Do you chase after the snake that bit you or what? It's not what others do or even your own mistakes that hurt you the most. It's your response to those things. Chasing after the poisonous snake that bites you will only drive the poison through your entire system. It's better to take measures immediately to get the poison out of you. If someone does or says something to hurt you, don't look for ways to get revenge. In so doing, you will only drive their poison through your system. I often reflect on John 20, verse 23, which says, "What you forgive is forgiven. What you don't forgive is retained. Let it go." I'm Ed Gray, author of the book 40 Days to a Life of Gold. Elevate your thoughts and rise.

0: I'm Dr. Tim Tootin, and I'm planting seeds of encouragement. Make your prediction. At best, a prediction is a strong guess, a reasonable forecast of sorts. It's something we believe has a chance of taking place. We tend to give ourselves points if our prediction is within a margin of error. But that's not the way God operates. His predictions always come to pass. Here's what I mean. Check out the book of Galatians, the 6th chapter and verse number 7. It reads like this. Don't be misled. You cannot mock the justice of God. You will always harvest what you plant. Today, don't ignore God's predictions. That's all the more reason to make sure you are prepared to harvest what you plant. I'm Dr. Tim Tootin, pastor and founder of Harvest Christian Ministries in Baltimore County, Maryland, and I'm planting seeds of encouragement.
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If you're wondering what helps them stay busy, maybe it's time we talk. 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
2: Hey, this is Tamaya J. Welcome back to Never Miss a Beat. 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What may look like a delay could be God preparing you for something greater. 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God knows your struggles. He knows your heart, and He has never forgotten about you. 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He is still good.

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1: This is Ed Gray. 66% of millionaires are debt-free. 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Elevate your thoughts and rise.

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Welcome back to Never Missed a Beat. We are in the final hour of the show. Thank you so much for staying with us and rocking with us. All right, so listen, whatever goals you have set for yourself, make sure you finish them. Finish them strong. Remember, you can do all things through Christ who strengthens you. I tell my children that all the time. All right, check your Bible out. Philippians 4:13. I can do all things through Christ who strengthens me. Keep it locked right here. We got more great music on the way on Never Miss a Beat. I'm Tamaya J. Never

0: This is Mommy Moments with the Glamazon Mom.
1: As a single mom, I understand firsthand that parenting doesn't come without its challenges and tough moments. It can have its rewards. Many times we discover we're capable of doing much more than we ever thought possible, and that we have the skills and resourcefulness and courage that we didn't know we had. We become more self-reliant and less codependent upon others, and we learn how to make a dollar out of 50 cents. As we journey, hopefully we learn that true happiness must come from within, not from other people. Single parenting is not without its challenges, but it also can reap wonderful benefits if you accept the challenge and grow through it. I'm Ebony Funderburk, your Glamazon Mom. Make it a great day and stay fabulous, single mom.
0: That's a mommy moment. Be a Glamazon Mom. 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And remember, not all superheroes wear capes. Glamazon Mom. It's uplifting and powerful.
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12: This is Ed Gray. What's the most important part of learning? Questioning is the most important part of learning. Kids questioning may be annoying, but they are crucial to their learning. Starting at about 2 years of age, they begin barraging their parents with endless queries from, are we there yet? To, mommy, why is the moon round? Questions that often seem more like desperate ploys for parental attention than anything else. And to make things worse, cooperative parents are often treated with a relentless barrage of follow-up questions, many of which involve one word, why? Is this process infuriating? Yes, but it is crucial to their development. Tomorrow, I'll tell you why. I'm Ed Gray. Elevate your thoughts and rise.

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0: 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And the look on his face, pure joy. 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Excitement, pride, the butterflies in my stomach. 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I like fishing, but I love being a dad.
1: All you gotta do is call dad.com.
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All right, y'all. Listen, my time is up. But before we leave you, I just want to leave you with this invitation. If you've never accepted Jesus Christ as your Lord and Savior, or if you have drifted away from Him, today is a wonderful opportunity to come to Him. God's love is for you. And

His grace is available to everyone who calls on His name. The Bible says in Romans chapter 10, verse 9, that if thou shalt confess with thy mouth the Lord Jesus and shalt believe in thine heart that God has raised Him from the dead, thou shalt be saved. So if this is a desire of your heart, you can pray this with me right now. Heavenly Father, I come to you in the name of Jesus. I confess that I am a sinner in need of your forgiveness. I believe that Jesus Christ died for my sins and rose again with all power. Today I turn to you and receive your forgiveness and place my faith in you, Jesus, as my Lord and Savior. Help me to follow you each day and grow in your love. In Jesus' name, amen. All right, now listen, if you prayed that prayer with me and you prayed it with your whole heart sincerely, I encourage you to begin to read the Bible, spend time in prayer, and connect with the Lord, and go to a Bible-believing church where you can grow in your faith and find great community and encouragement. All right? Well, my time is up again. Thank you so much for spending your time with me right here on Never Miss a Beat. I'm Tamaya J. Never.

gonna tell you a little story. There was an old mother who lived in New Orleans who was displaced by Hurricane Katrina. She lost everything that she had, her home, car, family. And when they evacuated her, they sent her to a shelter between New Orleans and Baton Rouge. And while she sat there on a cot that they had provided for her, she had been without food and water and the necessities, and she began to cry. She started to shed tears. But while she was crying, she thought on the goodness of the Lord. And she started singing this little song.

0: Jesus, come on, help me say that. 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
0: Come on, lift your voice and say, Jesus, Jesus, Jesus. Come on. Jesus, Jesus. Well, a young man walked up to her and said, Mother, why are you calling on Jesus? Shouldn't you be calling on FEMA? Shouldn't you be calling on the Red Cross, Salvation Army? Or better yet, shouldn't you be calling on President Bush and Cheney and those? And she said, son, you don't understand. There's a reason why I'm calling on that name. Because that's the name that's above every name. And she said, there's a reason why I'm calling on that name, Jesus. And you know what she told that young boy? She said, come here, let me tell you why I call on that name. Savior, Savior, Savior. Come on, help me say that.
1: Savior, Savior, Savior.
0: Anybody know him as the Savior?
1: Savior, Savior, Savior.
0: What's his name?

0: The paramedics was rushing by with a stretcher. They had an old man on the stretcher that had a seizure because he couldn't get his medication and his prescription. And she stopped him and said, "Where are you taking this man?" They said, "We're trying to get him over to the triage unit and get him some medical attention." She said, "Let me look at him." And while she was looking at the old man, a young girl came up with a baby in her arm, and the baby had a fever. She said,
1: "Here's one to take you back, back in the day.
2: Home of the evenings with Tamia J.
3: Ladies and gentlemen, please welcome to the stage

Come on, choir. Let's encourage them out there. Let's tell them that the blessing of Abraham is on their life. Oh, my brothers and sisters, because you are in Christ, you are Abraham's

Give somebody a high five and say, I'm going to get mine.

some of the best advice.

Sisters, you have got to mind your own business. When a sister does not ask for your input, seek your advice, or invite you into her space, and you start asking questions anyway, things may not go well. Many of us know people who act just like that. We see them on our jobs, we see them in our neighborhoods, in our organizations, and unfortunately, oh yeah, I've got to go there, we even see them in our churches. Ladies who do this have no regard for the word private. Somehow the word confidential does not ring a bell. Do unto others as you would have them to do unto you is nowhere in their mind. Our challenge as women of God is to do everything that we can to resist a nosy spirit that would have us to meddle in other sisters' business. Getting into other people's business, adding our 2 cents worth and passing it on, is certainly not what God wants us to do. He does not want us to be a part of any confusion that would come when a sister puts her Bible and tambourine down, stops you in your tracks, and straightens you right out. God's desire is that we inspire, not investigate, encourage, not interrogate, build up, not tear down, help and not hinder. When sisters are around ladies who keep this in mind, a bond of great sisterhood can be established where great kingdom work can be done in harmony and God can get the glory. My sisters, we've got to mind our own business because a sister's got to do what a sister's got to do. Remember, whatever is going on in your life, God's got everything in control. You stand on the word of God that declares, I can do all things through Christ who strengthens me. It's time for a shout out. Want to give a shout out to all of the sisters who know that prayer is the key to the kingdom and faith unlocks the door. I need a sister that the Lord has brought from a mighty long way to come on and lift your voice right now and let him hear you give him some worthy praise. Come on, ladies, let the Lord hear you holler.

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2: 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We are easing into this Tuesday together, and Ty Tribbett's Holy You is still ahead.
3: That's how we're doing it this morning, and Mike, I still say coffee first.
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6: This is Ed Grutt. A friend of mine owns 2 radio stations, and he is wealthy, but you would never know it by looking at him. He drives an inexpensive car that's over 5 years old, and he is very careful with his spending. One of the things the book The Millionaire Mind recommended those of us who want to become millionaires to do is to cut back on high-status purchases. Even if it requires you to lower your current lifestyle a notch or makes you seem a bit more downscale than your neighbors, reduce your spending so that you can save and invest 15 to 25% of your annual income before taxes. Let's start creating wealth for our children and ourselves. If it's possible in the world, it's possible for us. We only need to apply the principles. I'm Ed Gray, author of the book 40 Days to a Life of Gold. Elevate your thoughts and rise.

0: you didn't know that an extra helping of orange juice may relieve your arthritis risk. It's true. People who eat foods with large amounts of the antioxidant, beta-cryptoxanthin, have a far lower risk of inflammatory arthritis than folks who don't. The antioxidant is found in brightly colored fruits and vegetables like oranges, tangerines, red and yellow bell peppers. Mix it up. Include some of these fruits and veggies at breakfast, lunch, and dinner. Crisp, fresh produce has virtually no calories, provides healthy doses of fiber, and has been shown to help reduce the risk of various cancers. Orange juice is healthy and tasty, but don't overdo it. 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I'm Alexis Gomer for Black Health Now. 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
1: This is Dr. Mark E. Whitlock, Jr., with a minute of how to get right with God. To receive a written Get Right with God message, please email me at markewhitlockjr@gmail.com. Today, let's talk about getting right with God by controlling our anger. The worst thing in the world is an anger out of control. Controlling anger is a challenge for people. By being slow to anger, believers mirror God's nature as compassionate and gracious. Controlling anger is viewed by many as a mark of strength and wisdom, considered better than being mighty. Controlling anger helps to avoid sinful behavior. While anger itself is not inherently sinful, controlling it prevents it from becoming sinful rage that breaks relationships and leads to bitterness. Controlling anger is biblical. The Bible says in James chapter 1, 19 and 20 that human anger does not produce the righteous life God desires, whereas managing it does. Today, we must control our anger so that we may go higher in God. I'm Dr. Mark Whitlock, Jr.

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2: Chandler Moore with Lead Me On. Man, his voice has that thing where it can sound close and personal, then open all the way up like Sunday morning. And coming out of a song like that, you don't really need a speech. Sometimes you just let it breathe for a second. Let me take care of a little business, then we'll get right back to the music with CeCe Wynans and Never Lost.

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0: Dr. Mark Whitlock with Get Right with God. Today, let's talk about getting right by exercising. Yes. Exercising is viewing the human body as a temple of the Holy Spirit and turns exercise into an act of obedience and worship. That means getting up and moving, doing your sit-ups and doing your push-ups, doing your run, walk around the block. Exercise is pushing through physical limitations to build mental and spiritual stamina, aiding in personal discipline and faith. Exercising improves mental energy, clarity, and focus, making it easier to meditate on scripture and hear God's voice. 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Exercising helps manage stress and anxiety, allowing for a more peaceful, trusting connection with God. I'm Dr. Mark Whitlock, Jr. with Get Right with God. 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
2: Forever. And if you followed Cece Winans for any length of time, you know she keeps finding new ways to bring generations into worship together. Her official site says her new album, The Hymns, is out now, and she's preparing for her biggest headlining run yet, the Come Worship Tour. That's a pretty good morning update. All right, let's keep moving. More music on the way.
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Yo, yo, what's up, everybody? This is your boy, Earl Bynum. You're on stage with Earl Bynum. Thank you for listening wherever you are all over the country, whether you're watching or listening. I appreciate it. Thank you to South Bend, Indiana. I got to give y'all some love because y'all let me know y'all listening, man. San Francisco, thank you so very much. Also, North Carolina and Virginia, I can never forget you. Thank you. Thank you. Arkansas, Alabama, thank you so much for letting us know you tuned in. Listen, don't forget, stay connected. How you do that? Instagram is simply Earl Bynum. Facebook, Earl Bynum Music, okay? Make sure to stay connected so you'll know what's going on. Listen, we are headed to a lot of things that's going on, you guys. Gospel Music Workshop of America, GMWA. Not only that, prepping for the HYMNS, H-Y-M-N-S, HYMNS for Him National Conference, which will be in Alabama as well. So we hope to see you in Birmingham in September. We're looking forward to that. Also, September 12th, listen, if you are a writer, you've written a book, a devotional, or anything, we're having our first ever, I'm one of the co-founders of it, our Literacy Legacy Tour. We're looking for up to 200 authors, and we're going to put them before people in the community. So up to 200 authors. If you want to be a part of that, hit me up. We're excited about that. September 12th. It's going to be amazing. We got national speakers coming in and all of that. So we're excited about that. From 10 a.m. to 2 p.m., you can come in as a community and just see all of these African-American authors, who they are, read the books, purchase the books. We're going to even have a children's corner where children are being read to while the parents are enjoying that moment. Food, everything. It's going to be amazing. So we hope to see you there.

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Now your right hand there are pleasures forevermore. So say, we found our pleasure. It's in you. It's in you.

0: 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He's a pastor, father, artist, husband. He do it all. He do it all. I don't know how he do it.
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3: This is Ed Gregg. We're speaking with motivational speaker Mike Howard, who is the author of the book From Ordinary to Extraordinary. 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
4: That's correct, Ed. We grow through people and knowledge. That's why it's important to be teachable and to associate.

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1: Now let's go back to this song, because we want to talk about behind the lyrics. And we know you spoke of someone asked you something and you responded. So is there a particular lyric on this song that still ministers to you every time you sing it? And if so, why that particular line is so personal?
2: It would happen to be the line, the simple first line that says, "Lord, I believe." When I sing that, man, there's a word that comes to mind, and the word is still. And sometimes I place it in there and I say, "I still believe." Yes, because encountering that still believe, meaning that there are things that have tried to rob me of my belief. If that makes sense. I've been through a lot the last 2 or 3 years, and there are things that have tried to come against what I believe. And the enemy has tried to rob me of a few things, but there's one thing he can't take. And that's what, and that's my belief. You know, I yet believe. And the fact that you can go through storms, shipwrecks, and still come out believing, that's a powerful thing, man. So it would be the line that says, "Lord, I believe." And that's why, you know, because out of all we've been through, if you can keep what you believe, you can live.
1: Come on, that line. That's good. That's good.

0: encouraging and positive on stage with Earl Bynum.
1: Now with the creative process, let's go and talk about reaching the next generation. So the gospel music landscape continues to evolve. So how do you remain biblically grounded while connecting with a new generation of listeners?
2: It's like this. I tell people all the time, I don't study to preach. I study to live. And then I live what I preach, and I preach what I live, if that makes sense.
1: Yes.
2: So when I study the Word of God daily, I study because it's a life necessity. It's my lifeline to the Father to be in the Word of God. So the word is important to me. And what I've discovered is there is a generation, a very strong generation, that still loves authentic hand clapping, foot stomping church music.
1: My God.
2: You know, that there's a generation that loves to be in church. I've discovered that. And a lot of times I think what has happened in gospel music is that most of the time we try to mimic the previous success. What I say by that is most of the time if there's a hit that came before your song, then everybody tries to write a song that feels like it, sounds like it, you know.
1: That's true.
2: But God still anoints originality. And I am church to the core. And I believe that there is a generation that is hungry for the authentic.

0: authentic church and God encounter.
1: My God. Yeah. I love it.
2: Now, with your creative process, when you're writing or selecting songs, are you thinking more about what the church needs, what the culture needs, or simply, you know, following where God is leading?
0: Yeah, it's simple. Because I'm a vessel and a vehicle of God, I don't follow what the people need. I don't follow what the culture needs. I follow what God needs. You know, I always consult God, and he gives me the sound that he feels in that moment that will point people back to him. He gives me the rhythm. He gives me the tune. He gives me everything that I need to make sure that I'm pointing people back to him. And that's a thin line, Earl. We have to be careful with that, because a lot of times we can develop things based upon what we feel and what we think. And the truth of the matter is, it's not our church. It's not our music. These are not our gifts. They all belong to God. And I just believe that if it belongs to God, if it's God's agenda, if it's God's gift, if it's God's world, if they're God's people, if you are God's voice, then you should be submitting to whatever God is saying and what he needs in the moment to draw people back to him.
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0: Now, let me ask you this then. With the industry and the music industry as it is, what is one thing you wish every emerging gospel artist understood before releasing their first song or signing their first degree?
1: That God, number one, is it relates to the sound, that God still anoints originality.
0: That's good.
1: You don't have to be anybody else, sound like anybody else, look like anybody else, or do what anybody else is doing. Mm-hmm. Trust to know that God has carved out a space for you. God has carved out a space for your sound. God has called out a space for you. And I believe that with all my heart. And according to the sound, but according to the signing, when people sign agreements and things of that nature, I just think you need to trust people who have already mastered what you're attempting to do for the first time.
0: Ooh, that's good.
1: Yeah, the Bible always speaks about it, and I live by wise counsel.
0: Mm.
1: You know, if you don't know, if you don't understand, don't let the energy and the excitement rob you of becoming a pure example. So, you know, trust those who have mastered what you, none of us are doing. The Bible teaches us that none of us, there's nothing new under the sun.
0: Yes.
1: None of us are doing anything new. So there's some people who have already went the way.
0: Okay.
1: And also, I believe that you're going to get to your destiny. Now, what shape you're in when you get there determines on what car you ride in. Either you can get in the car with wisdom, or you can get in the car with experience.
0: Yes, sir.
1: Experience gonna make sure you feel everything, but wisdom will help you get there and dodge some things.
0: That's good. Y'all hear it. The one and only Pastor Darryl D. Pettis is talking to us.

0: encouraging, and uplifting. On stage with Earl Bynum.
1: I got a feeling everything gonna be all right. Come on.

0: The good news on stage with Earl Bynum.
1: Now, I know you, and I know that you do things on purpose. So, speaking of legacy, years from now, when people think about Pastor Darryl Pettis, what do you hope they'll remember most? Your music, your ministry, or is it something else?
2: My heart. You know, the Bible says, so shall a man think it in his heart, so is he.

0: I would love for people to just remember that if I failed at music, if I failed at pastoring, if I failed at being a good son, if I failed at good at being a good friend, I just pray that they remember that I tried to win in just being a good, godly heart. Yeah, that would be it.
1: That's good. That's good. Now, speaking of encouragement, let's talk about that. There are listeners or people listening today, and they are waiting on God for their next season. And you being a man of God, what word of encouragement would you leave with someone who's close to giving up?
0: It would simply be, try again. Try again. Most of the times, God works best in the last stages. So whatever God has promised you, whatever God has said to you, just try one more time. Just try again. When Jesus went to agree to go to Jairus' house to see about Jairus' sick daughter, when he first asked Jesus to come, the little girl was just sick. By the time he made it to Jairus' house, the little girl was dead. So sometimes our situations grow worse while we're waiting. But don't fear. God works his best sometimes in the last stages.
1: Wow, that's good. Try again. Try again.
0: So don't give up on it. Woo. I believe by the power of the Holy Ghost that you got one moment. Good trying.
1: Okay. I like that. I like that. Y'all hear him now. Y'all hear him.
2: You know, rocking with the best is
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7: Fred Hammond, This Is The Day, helping us keep some praise in this early morning. Later, the Power Minute asks us to think twice before taking on more debt, and Black Health Now looks at being an internet junkie. A little information, a lot of music, and good company. 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
9: This is Ed Gray. Think twice before taking on more debt. Consumer debt is so easy to get because the lenders of the money understand the magic of compounding. For example, if you pay a lender $1,000 a year for car payments every year during a working life, say 40 years, and the lender in turn lends out your payments to another borrower at 12.5% interest, the lender will have accumulated $1 million from you. The next time you make a spontaneous purchase, ask yourself, what does it really cost me? Mistakes on major purchases such as cars cost far more than it appears because not only must the loss be made up, but also what the loss would have earned in the intervening time must be made up. Think twice before taking on more debt. I'm Ed Gray. Elevate your thoughts and rise.

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2: 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It means you kept choosing not to stay down. Give yourself some grace for the road you've traveled. This morning still has room for a new decision, a calmer response, and one more faithful step forward.

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1: Good morning. It's Kendra Washington Heaven with you 100.1. In our final hour together. Jericho Worship is coming up with Fire and Cloud. We'll also have tonight's Mommy Moment, then more gospel music to help you meet Wednesday with a steady heart. Thank you for letting me share these overnight hours with you.

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1: In today's over-sexualized culture, our kids are being inundated with images and suggestive innuendos every day. You may think you have a few years before you have to have the talk, but how much your kids have already been exposed to at school or through friends may actually shock you. So what can we do as parents? Start early with having age-appropriate conversations with your kids. Sit down on multiple occasions and be ready to discuss what is appropriate and inappropriate behavior with the opposite sex. There is no question that our kids will struggle with the allure of promiscuity, but with you as their involved parent by their side, they can navigate through with flying colors. I'm Ebony Funderburk, your Glamazon Mom. Make it a great day and stay fabulous, honey.
0: That's a mommy moment. Be a Glamazon Mom. You're on Facebook? Like our fan page at Glamazon Moms. And remember, not all superheroes wear capes. Glamazon Mom.
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4: This is Ed Gray. Proverbs 27 verse 17 tells us, as iron sharpens iron, so one person sharpens another. A good argument supports its claim with sound reasoning, research, and evidence, such as facts, statistics, and quoted opinions from authorities on both sides of the argument. Engaging in good arguments sharpens your mind and can strengthen your stance if it's valid. When researching a subject, don't just limit your research to a sympathetic source. Find sources that disagree with your argument. Take note of the rationale and use of evidence. That way, you'll be familiar enough with these opposing viewpoints to argue against them. The people who make us sharper are often the people who disagree with us. That's how iron sharpens iron. I'm Ed Gray. Elevate your thoughts and rise.

0: open your mouth and praise him like it's yours. Oh, I believe that. I believe. If God said it, that settles it. God has spoken and let the church say.
1: Sticks and stones can break your bones, but stones can also give your kidneys a hard time. Kidney stones are a fairly common ailment that can cause extreme discomfort if left untreated. Not all kidney stones are the same. Most are caused by calcium deposits, but other forms can result from too much acid in the blood, a urinary tract infection, or a family history of the condition. Diet plays an important role. Too much calcium, too much red meat, and not enough water are frequent culprits. Kidney stones may pass from the body through urination without medical treatment. In cases where they don't, non-surgical methods can be used. Kidney stones can recur, so a sensible eating plan and regular monitoring are in order to avoid this painful condition. I'm Alexis Comer for Black Health Now.
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3: This is Dr. Mark Whitlock, Jr. with a minute of how to get right with God. To receive a written Get Right with God message, please email me at markewhitlockjr@gmail.com. Today, let's talk about getting right with God through good character and honesty. Having a good character and honesty is more valuable than silver or gold. Having good character and honesty pleases God because it reflects God's righteousness, aligns with God's truth, and builds trust in God. Good character and honesty is when you mirror the image of God. God delights in people who are trustworthy and honest. Good character and honesty is an act of worship, trust, proving faith in Him rather than relying on deception to solve problems. Good character and honesty is a godly character that sets individuals apart as examples of faith, letting their light shine to glorify God. Let's get right with God with good character and honesty. I'm Dr. Mark Whitlock, Jr.
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1: This is Dr. Mark Whitlock with Getting Right with God. Get right with God while we prosper with God. The Bible says in Jeremiah chapter 29, verse 11, "For I know the thoughts that I think towards you, saith the Lord, thoughts of peace and not of evil, to give you an expected end." You know, prospering with God is meditating on scriptures daily to renew your mind and guide your decisions, ensuring prosperity and success in all you do. 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
1: 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Today, let's talk about getting right by being faithful in marriage. 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

0: Hi, this is Desmond Pringle, and I'm here with the songbird of the South, none other than Miss Dottie Peoples herself, on Dottie's Praise House.
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2 Peter 1:3 tells us that God has given us everything that we need for life and godliness through our knowledge of Him. I have everything.

0: everybody. I'm your host, Dottie Peoples. And you know what? Now, we're going to welcome back our guest, Desmond Pringle. He's right here on the phone. So take a listen to this conversation, y'all. It gets better and better and better. Desmond Pringle right here on Dottie's Praise House.
1: Welcome back, everybody. I'm your host, Dottie Peoples, and I thank you so much for just hanging out with me at Dottie's Praise House, because we got a special guest today, Desmond Pringle. And I tell you, this is a talented young man. And Desmond, I'm just excited to have you on Dottie's Praise House.
2: I'm so happy to be here. And I'm just so glad that you're on the air. I think it's great that artists are having an opportunity. You're a part of a very elite class of people. I mean, it's you and Dorinda and just a few of you that are doing these radio shows. So I just pray that the Lord will continue to expand your territory.
1: Well, I'm just honored because God has just truly been good to me. And when Mike Chandler and all of them talked to me about being on the radio, I was just excited. And I just love having fun and just giving my listeners information. We give them health tips, beauty tips. You know, I'm a sticker for beauty and all that. You know, I like all my black ladies to look good. You know what I'm talking about?
2: Yes.
1: So I'm excited about the show. But you know, I'm excited about you as a writer and the artist that you are. You have another song, Until It Rains. Tell our listeners about that song. I love that. I want you to just tell them about that song.
2: You know, I was in church one Sunday, and the pastor was talking about the widow of Zarephath. And, many times when people talk about that story, they talk about the point that she

0: bake the cake for the man of God first. But the thing that really stuck out to me was that the Bible says that the Lord caused her meal to not waste or her oil to not fail until the Lord sent the rain. And when you further examine that scripture, the drought actually went on for 3.5 years. So for 3.5 years, the Lord sustained her during a drought. And this was right during the time of the economic downturn of 2008, actually. And what the Lord was saying to me, Dottie, is this, that the conditions of the world do not affect his word. So I don't care what happens to the economy, God can keep his people. And so my trust is in God, and I'll be sustained until it rains.
1: And his word settles it.
0: Absolutely.
1: God has the last word.
0: Yes, he does.
1: In everything.
0: Yes, does.
1: The economy, yes, the weather, you name it, he has it. And I tell you, he's come through for me so many times because he's an on-time God. I tell you.
0: Yes, thank you.
1: I tell you, I had to throw mine in there and let you know. God will take care of his own. Y'all hear me?
0: Well,
1: y'all gonna
0: yes,
1: get me and you to preaching up in here, aren't they?
0: Hey, it's all good.
1: Well, God is good, and I understand what you're talking about. So right now, Desmond, let's let everybody hear Until It Rains right here on God.

0: 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Today, let's talk about getting right by communicating effectively. Effective communication means God is building an intimate, trust-filled relationship through honest prayer and gratitude and aligning words with truth and love. Effective communication is being the real you, not the phony you, but the real you. Meaning pouring out your fears and joys, troubles, rather than fearing mistakes in speech and ways of life. Effective communication is honoring God by not cursing and lying. We choose words that reflect honesty and kindness. Effective communication is replacing anxiety and fear with thankful prayer, showing that we trust the Lord at all times and lean not to our own understanding. Get right by communicating effectively. This is Dr. Mark Whitlock, Jr.
1: It's time for a power.

0: This is Ed Gray. The Declaration of Independence says, "We hold these truths to be self-evident, that all men are created equal, that they are endowed by their Creator with certain unalienable rights, that among these are life, liberty, and the pursuit of happiness." In essence, God created all human beings to be equal. He gave us life, freedom to think, and the talents to be prosperous and happy. Because these are blessings from God, these rights should not be taken, surrendered, or compromised. Those who practice discrimination compromise the divine declaration and violate the integrity of who we are as Americans. Those who remain silent in witness of discrimination surrender to it. Your silence can be worse than violence. I'm Ed Gray, author of the book 40 Days to a Life of Gold. Elevate your thoughts.
1: Lift your hands all over this place. Lift your hands right where you are. Let's give God glory in here today.

0: This is Tyrone on this gospel radio phone, and this person says they are getting depressed. Let's see if we can help.
1: Tyrone. Good day, good beautiful day, Tyrone.
0: All right, Miss T, how you feeling?
1: I
0: shouldn't ask you that. You already told me.
1: I feel wonderful. How are you?
0: Oh, I feel pretty good. Thank you.
1: Good. Tyrone,
0: yes.
1: You have a letter.
0: All right.
1: It says, "Dear Tyrone, I don't know which way to turn. I lost my job last week. Unemployment will not cover my expenses. Everywhere I go for an interview, I'm told I'm either overqualified or I'm way down on the list to be considered. I feel depressed, Tyrone. I've never felt so rejected. How can I take care of myself and my family?" Signed, Rejected.
0: Well, Rejected, first and foremost, pray. Pray to God to show you where He's trying to take you by closing the doors behind you. Doors have been closed behind you. This is a new opportunity for you to move ahead. You can't find a job, you're overqualified, this might be a time for you to start your own business. But before you do anything regarding starting your own business, after you pray, go and find some way to help somebody else, whether it be someone in your family, someone at a homeless shelter, someone that you can do something for, not necessarily giving them money or anything like that. I mean giving them your time and your concern and your help. Help somebody else. This not only gives you a chance to express your love, but it helps you see that somebody is worse off than you are. And that's not supposed to make you feel better, but it will make you feel less alone. Help somebody else, because when you help somebody else, you feel more valuable. And you stop seeing yourself as less than because you can't find a job right now. Depression usually stems from feeling that you're not worthy, you're less than, you feel bad about yourself, bad about your life. You can't find a job, you can't do this, you can't do that. You can help somebody because you do have it in you to give somebody the best that you have. So start with helping somebody to remind yourself of who you are and whose you are, and don't get down. Ms. Tingling, what would you say?
1: I absolutely agree. You know, there was a time when the world didn't have money.
0: Well,
1: and people
0: still
1: felt good about themselves. So think about it.
0: I heard that. And remember, better is the poor that walketh in integrity than they that is perverse in their own lips and is a fool.

you so much, Tyrone. Now it's time for our health tip for today. We're going to talk about something, y'all, that I think is real important. Fiber. Fiber is a type of carbohydrate that comes from plants, found in fruits, vegetables, grains, beans, bran, and other sources. The nutrient is a building agent critical, y'all heard me say critical, for the function of the digestive system. I don't have to say nothing else. Y'all know what I'm talking about. Fiber contains no calorie, and the body can't digest it.

sugar slowly, offsetting the effect of sugar entering the bloodstream. Getting enough fiber can also reduce the risk of developing coronary artery disease. And add

intestinal cancers. Unfortunately, most Americans don't get enough fiber, and many don't realize that men have higher fiber needs than women. The recommended daily intake for men ages 19 to 50 is 38 grams per day, while men over 50 should get 30 grams daily. Women 19 to 50, the recommendation is 25 grams per day. Women over 50 should get 21 grams daily. These numbers reflect total fiber intake, which includes both dietary fiber, natural fiber you get from food, and any supplements you take.

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Everybody needs some fiber. Now, don't forget to email me at dpmusicgroup@att.net. And music is M-U-Z-I-K.

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3: Amen. Amen. Well, I thank you so much.
4: Yes.
3: Everything has changed. Everything must change.
4: You know what? There's a gospel artist that redid that.
3: Everything must change.
4: Do you know her? You know her?
3: Dottie Peoples, that's right. But I've had a ball with you, and I thank you so much, Desmond, for being with me on Dottie's Praise House. So, Desmond, I want to say again, thank you so much for being with me on Dottie's Praise House, and I want you to come back real soon now.
4: I want to come back, and thanks for having me. I've had a blast.
3: Well, before you blast out of here, I want us to hear one more song. And the song is Get in the Word. Desmond Pringle, thank you so much. I love you, Desmond. Get in the Word, right here on Dottie's Praise House.

Wow, everybody. I know you enjoy Get in the Word. Get in the Word. And you know what? That's for everybody. That's me. Everybody, we need to get in the Word. Do you read the Word every morning, at night? We need to get in the Word. And thank

we featured this month. Now it's time for the word for today. And the word for today I'm going to give you is very simple. And the word says, start deleting extra baggage now. Did y'all hear that word? Now. So it won't weigh you down. Now y'all know that's a word. Get rid of it now, because you sure enough don't want it to weigh you down. That's the word for today, right here on Dottie's Praise House.

I know y'all having church with Reverend Greg Blaine. I tell you, the Praise House mix gets off the chain, y'all. I'm enjoying Reverend Greg Blaine. Now, it's time for me to get out of here. I sure don't want to go because I have had some church and some. I sure don't want to go, but I got to get out of here. So I want to thank my guest today, Desmond Pringle. And as always, I want to thank you for loving and supporting Dottie's Praise House. You know, without you, there would be no Praise House. And for all your love and support, I say thank you, thank you, thank you. And I love you with all my heart and soul. So until next week, remember, whatever you're going through, God is telling you

0: 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Musical Soul Food Gospel is now on Alexa. It's easy. Just say, Alexa, play Musical Soul Food. 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Say it today. Alexa, play Musical Soul Food.
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It's a fantastic Wednesday morning here at your positive, uplifting, and encouraging morning show. It's Mike Chandler and friends. I want to say good morning to all my early morning risers. Thank you so much for joining me for early morning praise. All right, well, let's get this thing started because I've got so much great gospel music to get through this morning. Well, let's do it.

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2: 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One of the things the book The Millionaire Mind recommended those of us who want to become millionaires to do is to cut back on high-status purchases. 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We only need to apply the principles. I'm Ed Gray, author of the book 40 Days to a Life of Gold. 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
2: 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So get ready to throw down with this Holy Ghost party.
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1: Let's take a look at the book of Isaiah chapter 41, reading from 11 through 14. Yes. Let me put a tag on this text. Somebody shout with your loudest voice, hold on. The content and the context of the text explains, hallelujah, that Israel was let go from slavery from God. God had released them from the Babylonian grip that caused them to stumble and fall and reduced them to slaves and workers of iniquity, where they had let go of their God. God had released them, but for some reason they refused to let go of the memory that gripped them. Am I talking to somebody else? We hold on to bad memories of our past instead of gripping the good experience in the present. I'm talking to maybe three people here who are on Facebook.
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2: 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This is a day we've never seen before. We've never seen this Wednesday before, and God gave it to us, and we praise his name today. 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
2: This is April Anderson for Focus on Women. You know, I've never been one of those happy folks. Don't get me wrong, I'm not unhappy. I'm generally positive and thankful for who I am and what I have. And that's not to say that I have a lot of big and fabulous stuff. But I admit I am blessed to have a roof over my head, my family, my health, and enough to eat. But I'm just not that person who's always smiling and joyful. And that's something I need to work on. And perhaps you do too. My husband is happy, as is my father-in-law and my friend Denise. They always have a smile, a certain pep in their step. And no matter what curveball life seems to throw them, their stress level remains low. And they always seem to come out on the other end relatively unscathed with no permanent emotional damage. Happiness is our own responsibility. We own it. And while many of us are positive, there is a big difference in being positive and being joyful. Being joyful results in your presence, bringing a brightness to every room you enter and every situation you face. And more importantly, it keeps you from boiling over and doing irreparable harm through words and actions. So be joyful. It's one of the many steps towards being dynamic. For Focus on Women, this is April.

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Yes, it's Wednesday morning. We're here at 100.1, Holy City Inspiration Station. Let's go. Good morning. Thank you, Lord. Yes. Uh-huh. Good morning, Mia. Nefertiti, good morning to you. We're here at 100.1. Yeah, feel that bump. We call it the Carolina Charleston bump right there. All right, here we go. Thank you, Lord. Good morning.

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2: Y'all ready to have some church? Come on in.

Yes, he did. Yes, he did. If you don't know, you better ask somebody. Yes, he did. All righty, we're Heaven 100.1, your Holy City Inspiration Station.

All righty, going to send this one out to all of my folks over at Fox Bank Elementary School, where my daughter and Savannah and Bree and the crew over there. Yeah, all of them. Lottie, Dottie, everybody. A big shout out to you. Got some music for you. I don't know if you're listening or not, but here's a little something for you. It's entitled Morning Magic on Heaven 100.1. All righty, I like this. Come on. Hey, my bad. Let's go.

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It's C.C. Winans, everybody. It's entitled Goodness of God. On this Wednesday morning, we call it Praise and Worship Wednesday. Yeah, praise is one thing. You make a lot of noise. But worship is a whole nother level. Worship, it kind of lets us know in whom we trust. And I trust in God.

0: May I speak with Julio?
1: Yes, I'm here.
0: Man, listen. I have so much going on in my life right now. COVID-19 came and turned my whole life upside down. 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
1: Man, listen. I want you to know that whatever you're going through, God is about to make a way for you. 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

0: Ashley Phosphate. Slow on 52 and 176 coming out of Goose Creek and on Main Street in Somerville. Be our eyes and ears on the roadway. 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
1: From the Storm Team 2 Weather Center, much cooler start to the day. We expect to make it into the 80s for the high, with a 70% chance of showers and thunderstorms.
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0: That's the Walls Group, everybody. It's a title, I Need You. All righty, Emmanuel Baptist Church invites you to the inaugural Biblical United Churches of Yahweh Association. Yes, in other words, refocus, return, and renewed. Don't miss it now, August the 28th. Yes, 7 p.m. to 9 p.m. This is going to be good now. And then the main conference day is August 29th, 9 a.m. to 4 p.m. And then the Sunday worship services is Sunday, August the 30th at 9:30. Yeah, pastors, deacons, everybody's invited. Lunch is included with the registration. You can register now. We're Heaven 100.1.
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2: Collisions on the traffic board, Rivers Avenue in front of Hendrick Hyundai North, downtown at Ashley and Spring Street, and North Highway 17, 15 Mile Landing Road. 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

0: Woo! Almost feel a praise break. I said I feel a praise break. 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Woo!
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It's entitled, Why Not Me? 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

0: to weep. 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To my cousin Nashi and the family, here's a little something for you from Heaven 100.1. Good morning.
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2: Gerald's Tires and Brakes, 843 traffic.
3: Few accidents out there still in the working stages. Aviation Avenue at I-26 in front of the Circle K. Long Point Road in front of Starbucks at Bell Hall. And Ashley Phosphate at Palmetto Commerce Parkway.
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5: From the Storm Team 2 Weather Center, much cooler start to the day. We expect to make it into the 80s for the high, with a 70% chance of showers and thunderstorms.
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2: 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And the truth of the matter is things in life can happen, and that leaves you feeling not okay. 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All righty, we're Heaven 100.1. It says casting.

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You will repeat a battle. You will repeat.

Tracy Morgan Show. It is Wednesday. We are halfway through the work week. How you doing, family? Thank you for joining me. Coming up, I've got a fantastic show for you. On the way, Pastor David Porter will join us with Living on Purpose. I've got the moment of inspiration. We'll get into the worship song of the day. Your shout outs are coming up and your throwbacks all on the way. So let's get to it. You're locked inside the Tracy Morgan Show.

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5: This is Ed Gray. Victor Hugo once said, "There's one thing stronger than all the armies in the world, and that is an idea whose time has come." Ray Kroc, who built McDonald's restaurants into a worldwide empire, was in his 50s and selling milkshake machines for a living when he visited the original McDonald's drive-in restaurant in Riverside, California. He drove up early one morning before the place opened and saw customers forming a line outside. He also saw an idea whose time had come, and nothing could stop him from turning that idea into reality. At any one given time, God gives at least 12 people the same idea. Some people just don't believe in their visions. Others will just be afraid. But the one who believes and has the courage to act inherits the wealth of the universe. I'm Ed Gray. Elevate your thoughts and rise.

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Work it out. Just wave your hand.

Loving this one. You're inside the Tracy Morgan Show. Thank you so much for listening, family. Today is a winning Wednesday because I choose to walk by faith and not by sight. I may not see how everything will work out, but I trust the one who already knows the way. And I'm not walking according to what I see. I'm walking according to what I believe. Every step I take in faith is a step closer and closer to what God has prepared for me. So today, I will not be discouraged by delays, obstacles, uncertainties. I am trusting God's timing, believing His promises, and moving forward with confidence. I may not know what tomorrow holds, but I know who holds tomorrow. So today, walk by faith. That's what I'm doing, and I want you to come join me on this ride. You're inside the Tracy Morgan Show.

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5: This is Ed Gray. Do you have problems? Even the most together people have storms to face. In fact, the people who are winning the most in life often have the biggest challenges in front of them. The people who win the most are often the biggest risk takers. Problems are the weights the universe uses to help you exercise your soul. Think about it. If you went to the gym and worked out and used light weights, what would happen? Not much. Your muscles would not grow and expand because they weren't given enough resistance. Likewise, if you go through life without any problems, you'll never have the opportunity to work out your soul. The next time you're faced with a problem, tell yourself, this is just a spiritual workout. Work through it, and it will make you a bigger person. I'm Ed Gray, author of the book 40 Days to a Life of Gold. Elevate your thoughts and rise.

I don't know about you, but I know some sisters who are really impatient. My sisters, we've got to be more patient. Sometimes you will find that it's not always a good idea to speak or react too quickly. In the book of Hebrews, we are told, but you have need of patience. God is pleased when we try to show more patience. Please don't run your pressure up by trying to rush things, rush people, or even rush yourself. Be patient. When your child brings homework home and you have to keep saying the same thing over and over, ask God for more strength and be patient. When you pray about something and it seems like God is taking too long for you, if it's for you, you will get it in God's own time. Be patient. When it's your turn at the beauty salon and your stylist calls somebody else to the chair ahead of you, don't lay anybody out. Say something nice and be patient. My sisters, we've got to be more patient because a sister's got to do what a sister's got to do. Remember, whatever is going on in your life, God's got everything in control. You stand on the word of God that says, I'm more than a conqueror through Christ Jesus who loves me. It's time for a shout out. Want to give a shout out to all of the sisters who have more on your plate than you can handle, but you are doing the best that you can. Now, if you've got a sacrifice of praise way down deep in your heart, I need you to come on and let it out. Come on, ladies, let the Lord hear you holler.

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2: So coming up, we'll get into the worship song of the day. And I'm sure by now you've heard that Dolly Parton passed away at the age of 80. We all learned about it on yesterday. And there's a lot to say about Dolly Parton. She leaves us with the legacy that goes beyond country music. She was a songwriter, a performer, an actress, an entrepreneur. But honestly, I think people connected with her because she made you feel like you mattered. She was funny. She gave back to her community, and she became one of the biggest stars in the world. Very humble, and she never lost her sense of compassion and humility. And I think that's what I'm going to remember most about Dolly Parton. So she may be gone, but her songs will continue to play, and her kindness will keep us speaking about her legacy for years to come. You're inside the Tracy Morgan Show.

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0: Good afternoon, Low Country, and thank you so much for joining us for another Word on Wednesday with Reverend Dr. Isaac J. Holt, Jr. of the Royal Missionary Baptist Church. This week's message from Pastor Holt is, Lord, keep my mind. There are many things that can stress us, distract us, and harm us, and it starts in the mind. Thus, the need for the Lord to keep our minds. We believe, God, with you, that God is about to speak a word that is especially for you.
1: Platform, your iPhone, whatever you have, into the book of Philippians. Philippians chapter 4. And I want to read three verses, verses 6, 7, and 8. Philippians chapter 4, verses 6, 7, and 8. The Apostle Paul writes these words through the unction of the Holy Spirit to the congregation in Philippi, the church in Philippi. And he gives gives them these instructions. He says, be careful for nothing. In other words, don't worry about things. But in everything, by prayer and supplication with thanksgiving, let your requests be made known unto God. And the peace of God, which passes all understanding, shall keep your hearts and minds through Christ Jesus. Finally, brethren, whatsoever things are true, whatsoever things are honest, whatsoever things are just, whatsoever things are pure, whatsoever things are lovely, whatsoever things are of a good report, if there be any virtue, if there be any praise, think on these things. He says, through prayer and supplication with thanksgiving, tell God the problem, and then the peace of God, which passes all understanding, shall keep your hearts and minds through Christ Jesus. I want to look at this instruction from the Apostle Paul and use a subject that is my prayer, and that prayer is, Lord, keep my mind. Lord, keep my mind. You know, the mind is a terrible thing to waste. The mind, the necessity of the mind, the need to have a ready mind. And I need the Lord to keep my mind. I don't want to lose my mind. I don't want to misuse my mind. I don't want to not use my mind. I don't want to mistrust my mind. I don't want to confuse my mind. I definitely don't want to lose it, because you only got one. That's why you need to watch and be careful how you always tell people you're going to give them a piece of your mind. You keep giving a piece to this one and a piece to that person, and pretty soon you don't have nothing left. And in the times that we're living, you need to hold on to every piece you got left. Because you realize that Satan's agenda is that he wants to get into your life. And your mind is the door that he comes through to enter your life. And if you're not careful, he will get in your head. And once he gets in your mind, in your thinking, in your decision making, he will destroy every good thought you ever had about who you could become. The devil in your mind will keep you worried. That's

That's what Paul means by anxious. He will keep you confused. He will keep you doubting even yourself. And that's where he wants you, in a state of confusion. The word says that Satan goes forth roaming around as a roaring lion. Watch this. Seeking whom he may devour. That means that he can't devour everybody, but if he finds somebody who is allowing their mind to be influenced, to be entered into, that's when he knows he got you. If the door to your mind is so weak, if the door to your mind is cracked open, Satan will get in and you will catch it ever trying to get him out. Jesus says Satan only comes into your life for three things. He comes to steal, kill, and destroy. And he can only do that through your mind. He can only do that when the door to your mind is left open. Because when you have your mind secure, when your mind is kept by God and full of the word of God, when he comes into your house to destroy it, kill it, steal it, to your family, to your money, and to your future, he can't steal when you know in your mind that what God has for you is for you. He can't kill when you know in your mind that you cannot kill who God is keeping alive. He can't destroy you when you know in your mind that no weapon formed against you shall be able to prosper. That's why I pray every day, Lord, keep my mind. Keep it healthy. Keep it clean. Keep it holy. Paul says to keep a healthy mind, first you got to get control over what you allow to enter your mind and stay there. You can't stop everything from slipping in. Thoughts come from your past. Thoughts come in your sleep. Thoughts come in arguments and conversations and hurt feelings, but you can't allow wrong thoughts to linger in your mind. And while I'm at it, while you are working to keep your thoughts from lingering in your mind that are wrong, you also got to be careful to not let other people put their foolish thoughts in your mind. Because some people, all they got is wrong thinking. And if you are not careful, the thoughts in their mind will come through their mouth and enter your ears and get in your head. And even when they are not around, you'll be thinking what they think. Yeah, my prayer, Lord, is keep my mind. With all the pressure that is put on me, keep my mind. With all the expectations that other people have for me, keep my mind. With the bills that are coming in without enough to pay them off, Lord, keep my mind. With sometimes the chaos in the home and the misunderstanding in relationships, Lord, keep my mind. With coronavirus roaming the land and vaccinations coming here and there, Lord, keep my mind. With hurricanes and in the summer seasons and snow and frost bites in the winter season, Lord, keep my mind. With the mistakes I make in my own life and the mistakes that other people make that affect my life, Lord, keep my mind. With everything that is happening to me and with me and through me and even by me, Lord, I need you to keep my mind. But I'm glad to report to you today that I've discovered in my life that the God we serve is a keeper. Can I get a witness here? One of his names is Jehovah Shammah. It means that the Lord is our keeper. If you need your mind kept, I dare you to call on the Lord. You don't have to lose it. Call on the Lord. You don't have to give up. Call on the Lord. You don't have to walk around discouraged. Just say, Lord, keep my mind. Because my victory comes when my mind is made up. The victory comes when my mind is made up. Proverbs 23:7 says, as a man thinketh, so is he. If you think you can do it, you're 80% finished. If you believe you can accomplish it, you're on the road to success. But if the devil can allow you to not think it, you become what you think. Oh God, I thank you. My life is shaped by what's in my mind.
So, yeah.

day I got to say, Lord, keep my mind. Guard my mind. Protect my mind, because my mind is essential to my future. And there are several things that I need, Lord, to keep my mind from becoming. And I want you to remember this, that you be careful not to let your mind fall into the old traps of the devil. The first thing is, I don't want to live a life weak-minded. Weak-minded. I said with myself, I don't want to be weak-minded. I don't want my mind to be silly putty in the hands of my friends and so-called friends. I don't want my mind to be so weak I can't make my own decisions. But I have to follow the crowd. I listen to whatever I'm told. I believe whatever I'm told. I don't want to be weak-minded. They used to call it wishy-washy. I don't want to have a mind that somebody or something or some event or some emotional trial can control how I act or how I react. I want to think out my steps. I want to walk according to the word of God. I don't want to be caught up in what's current or what society is doing or what everybody else is doing. I remember when I used to come to my grandmother and I would get in trouble with my friend because my friend didn't have the church home foundation I had. So when I got in trouble in school or something and they called my house when I got home, and I would tell my grandmama, I said, Mama, I wasn't doing, I was just with Bubba and them. And she said, Bubba and them? She said, Bubba and them jump off a cliff, you're going to jump right behind them? In other words, what she's saying, you can't allow your mind to be connected to somebody else's mind because you can't decide for yourself. You're going to suffer the consequences of your own decisions. So I don't want to be weak-minded. If I have to suffer, at least I want it to be to suffer because of something I decided to do. Don't want to be weak-minded. Don't want to be wishy-washy. Some people, you see them, they can't even decide what they believe. One day they this way. The next way they that way. One day they holy. The next day they phony. I don't want my talk to be out of step with my walk. Jesus said, don't just be a hearer of the word. Be a doer of the word. James 1:8, what he calls a person with a weak mind, he says they are double-minded. They're trying to be two different people. They're trying to be like a lizard, change colors depending on where they land. And James said a double-minded man is unstable in all his ways. He calls them double-minded. My grandmama used to call them two-faced. She says, some people you can't trust as far as you can throw them. It's because their mind is weak. So many of our young people are in trouble right now because their mind is weak. Somebody doing these Christmas and even New Year's coming up is going to make a mistake, not because they went out of the house to make

devil don't have somebody that can talk you into something that you should know is not right. Don't want to be weak-minded. And secondly, I don't want to be controlled by fear. I don't want to be weak-minded, and I don't want to be controlled by my fears. I don't want my life controlled by fear. I don't want my dreams limited. I don't want my aspirations aborted. I don't want my future forfeited because I'm afraid. I don't want my wealth to be denied or my health to be failing because I'm afraid to go forward. God told Joshua when he led the children of Israel out of the promised land and were about to, out of the wilderness, I'm sorry. He led the children of Israel out of the wilderness about to enter the promised land. God said, wait a minute. Before we go into the promised land, I'm going to give you everywhere the sole of your foot shall step upon. But in order to receive what I've already given you, hell, I hope you get that. I hope you get that. God says, I've given it to you, but to receive it, you got to be of good courage. And God told Joshua three things. He said, fear not, fear not, fear not. Why would God tell him to fear not? Because in order to possess what I've given you, there's going to be some things and some peoples and some situations and some circumstances in order for you to possess it that you will never possess it even though it's yours if you allow fear to get in front of you. Fear. He said, don't be afraid. David declared in Psalms 23, yea, though I walk through the valley of the shadow of death, I will fear no evil, for I know thou art with me. God will lead you through the valley. God will lead you through a valley where even the shadow of death is over your bed, or over your career, or over your business. But you can't give up. You can't allow the shadow to frighten you. The shadow is not death. The shadow is not failure. But the threat of it, the statistics of you being successful, if you allow those things to cause you to turn around, fear gets the victory. Yeah, fear. You cannot be afraid of who God says you are. And that's especially a danger after coming through this infamous year that we are closing up now. This year of 2020. It was a year of fear. We had a worldwide virus pandemic. Saw news reports of dead bodies in New York City being stored in hospital parking lots on refrigerated semi-trucks. We saw killings again of unarmed black people by police. We went through nationwide rioting and protesting 24/7. Black Lives Matter, Proud Boys, shortages of hand sanitizers, fear. We even went through the fear of shortages of toilet paper, fear. Shortages of chicken. Everywhere we go, we got to wash our hands. We got to put on our mask. We can't be careful not to breathe with somebody. We got to stand 6 feet apart from somebody. The devil opened up a truckload of fear and poured it on America. And we are surrounded by occasions to be fearful, to give up on our dreams that we had in 2019, to let all of that go and just live an existence glad to wake up in the morning. But the devil is a liar. Because we cannot allow fear to control our tomorrow. We got to get up. We got to rise up. We got to say, Lord, keep my mind. I don't want fear to control me. No matter what happens, I got to rewind the thoughts that brought me and remind myself that no matter what I come against, my God is able. He's able to handle it. And whatever I got to do in my mind, I got to remember that I can do all things through Christ who strengtheneth me. Fear got to go.

Fear got to go. Faith can't get far till fear gets out the way. You got to realize that fear is a spirit, but it's not God's spirit. It's the devil's spirit. For God has not given us the spirit of fear, but the spirit of power and love and of a sound mind. That's it. That's why we walk by faith and not by sight. I'm a living witness, and I believe in my soul that no matter how bad that virus got, I kept believing in my heart that all things work together for good. God's going to take the rest of this year 2020 and watch how God going to flip what the devil meant for evil. Maybe what saves your grandchild. Maybe what delivers you from where you were going. That's why I can't let fear have room in my mind. I got to tell the Lord, Lord, keep my mind. I don't want to live afraid. And not only do I not want to be weak-minded, not only do I not want to be controlled by fear, but I also need him to keep my mind because I don't want to be negative. I don't want to be negative-minded, negativity. You ever met some people that are so negative? All the time negative. Always got the reason why you can't do something. Always got the reason why we can't make it. See, I can't allow negativity to control my thinking. I can't live a life thinking negative about what somebody did to me 10 years ago and about what my daddy didn't do and what mama didn't do and how I had to go through that. And I understand why I'm on drugs. I understand why I'm mean. I understand why I steal. I understand why I'm not going to trust the man, not going to trust my brother. I don't want to be negative. You got to get negative thoughts out your head. And while you're getting them out, get negative people out your life. I don't care who they are. I don't care if they're preachers, neighbors, cousins, first brothers, sorrow sisters. If they're negative, they got to go. If all they can ever see is what can't be done and will not happen, they need to be dismissed from your mind. Lord, keep my mind from negative thoughts and negative people. If you want to have the best for your life, you'll never get it with a mind full of negative thoughts because you'll be too busy watching other people looking for reasons they shouldn't be doing what they're doing. Wasting time you should be spending on doing what you should be doing. Negative thinking will make you give up on things that you could have accomplished if you just had stuck in there a little while longer. See, to have anything in life, you first need a positive mindset. To start from nothing, to go up, you need to be positive before you start. To do anything, to possess anything, to succeed in anything, you must be positive in your own mind. You got to have a mindset to work for it. God is not going to just drop off what you want at your house. You got to get up and work on it and work for it. And when you do what you can do, the Lord will make a way for you to get it. I wish I had a witness here. If you believe it, God said all things are possible to him that believe. You can't talk your way out of success. You can't talk your way out of promotion. You can't talk your way out of prosperity. You got to believe that God said it and I can have it. You can't go around and all of a sudden just because your road to success is blocked by a mountain. You can't spend the rest of your life explaining to God why you didn't get it because the mountain was so big. No, right there on the spot, you got to explain to the stupid mountain how big God is and give the mountain two choices. Mountain, you can either move out my way or you can move under my feet. Can I get a witness? But to speak to your mountain like that, to speak to a situation that you see no humanly possible way other than God on your side to overcome, you have to have a kept mind. You have to have a strong mind to stand in the midst of a fiery furnace and say God is able. You got to have a strong mind to be tested positive for COVID-19 and still say all is well.

So, Lord, the question may be asked, how do I keep my mind from becoming weak? How do I keep my mind from becoming full of fear or full of negativity? Paul tells us how to keep our mind in the Lord's hands. He said, first of all, what you got to do in Romans 12? He said, here's the secret. As you live in this world, be not conformed to this world, but be ye transformed, watch this, by the renewing of your mind. In other words, that every time you discover your thinking reacting negative or reacting based on your fears, based on the weakness of someone else trying to transplant their thoughts into your mind, you got to reject them. You got to reject, renew, hallelujah. Reject what's in there and renew it with what should be in there, and then you can go on. Every time life says you can't, you got to reply, yes, I can. You got to keep Philippians 4:8 on the speed dial of your mind. And when Satan says that you can't, you got to reply, I can do all things through Christ. Philippians 4:13, through Christ that strengthens me. I heard the prophet Isaiah say to the nation of Israel as I close today, as they were coming from a destroyed city, that the Babylonians had come in and captured them and were marching them to Babylon. And the prophet Isaiah looked at these brothers and sisters of Israel with their head bowed down, and hope seemed to be all lost. They didn't see a future. Their mind was blank. They didn't want to praise God, because you remember the scene when the Babylonians required of them to sing a song. And they said, how can we sing the Lord's song in a strange place? And that's what happens when your mind has been infiltrated by your situation. When you allow the situation that you're in to control your actions, it will always lead to actions that connect to the situation. But Isaiah looked at them and said that even though we are going into slavery, he said, I want you to remember one thing, that thou shalt keep you in perfect peace if you keep your mind stayed on him. And I like the way Isaiah said, he said, thou shalt keep him in perfect peace whose mind is stayed on thee. That's the key to it right now. And I don't know how you made it through 2020, but I'll tell you how I made it. Every morning I woke up, I stayed my mind on Jesus. And I'm so glad that some of you, I didn't see you in person, but when I would get home, I would look at the broadcast viewership, and I would notice that thousands of people was watching the sermon and the songs. That every Sunday you got up, you didn't give up, but you turned on the worship service and you got your praise on. That's what I call keeping your mind stayed on Jesus. Well, do I have a witness here? And I can hear grandmama right now. That's a song they used to sing. It seemed like every Sunday they would sing the same song. The songs that I woke up this morning with my mind stayed on Jesus. I woke up this morning with my mind stayed on Jesus. Singing and praying with my mind stayed on Jesus.

0: because I got a cure for every situation I deal with. All I got to do is while I'm going through it, keep my mind stayed on Jesus, and the peace of God that passes all understanding shall keep my heart and my mind. Do I have a witness?
1: 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If you'd like more information about Royal Missionary Baptist Church, please feel free to give us a call at area code 843-746-5566. 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
2: 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Stay there. Stay there. Come on, come on, come on.

Everybody stand up on your feet and make some noise for one of the most phenomenal female groups of our time. Jackie, Dorinda, Karen, Twinkie, the

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1: 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What's the hardest thing you're going through?

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breaking point. Before transitioning up to any new level, we all must reach our breaking point. The breaking point is the mental space where you know, beyond a shadow of a doubt, that you can't stay where you are right now. Not that where you are is bad. In fact, it was a blessing when you first got there. But now you're at a place in your life where you realize that getting there was life, but staying there is death. Again, not that it's bad, but it's just not right for you any longer. You see, your breaking point is when you've learned what you were sent there to learn, and when you've done what you were sent there to do. Look, if you're one of the smartest minds in the room, then it's time to break out. If you're bored and no longer challenged, then it's time for you to break out. If your level of effectiveness have actually diminished, then it's time for you to break out. Listen, when you reach your breaking point and you don't break out, then where you are will eventually break you down. So look, if it's a glass ceiling, break through it. If it's a closed door, break through it. If it's a shut window, break through it. 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But whatever you do, respect your breaking point and break out. This is Pastor David Porter, your purpose partner, inspiring you to live your life on purpose.

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6: This is Ed Gray. Ever since the European restructuring of the world from the 16th century on, racism has become affirmative action for some whites. It is both an attitude and an act of structural superiority, which deceptively justifies its very existence by giving biological differences such as skin color or accent a negative value and meaning. This negative meaning then legitimizes treating the other as inferior to oneself or one's group. The result is unequal treatment, where one group gets consistently shortchanged. Affirmative action for minorities in America was a positive step, but it won't cure the racial problems we have in our society. As a nation and

0: individuals, we need to check our belief system about race and treat others with respect and fairness. I'm Ed Gray.
1: Look at somebody and say, God's gonna change your story.

0: The Power of Perspective. For Focus on Women, this is April. I'm a glass half full girl, looking for the rainbow instead of the rain, because negative thoughts and negative people will just bring you down. But recently, I got checked. Not too long ago, I pitched a proposal, and about halfway through, I knew it wasn't going well. Nonetheless, my prospect was gracious and polite, giving me a few pointers and suggesting we stay in touch. As we shook hands and parted ways, I knew I'd blown it. I saw the opportunity as a one-shot deal that was now dead. As I relayed this story to a friend, she explained, I didn't blow it at all. From her perspective, I'd been given a roadmap to succeed. She explained that when my prospect gave me suggestions, it was really my to-do list. In other words, go do these things, get this experience, and then come back and we can partner. I was amazed. I'd been so engrossed in my own missteps that my initial perspective was skewed. Had it not been for my friend's power of perspective, I would have missed an opportunity. Remember, sometimes all it takes is a different perspective to see the glass half full instead of half empty. For Focus on Women, this is April, hoping you'll have a dynamic perspective on life.
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with a minute of how to get right with God, to receive a written Get Right with God message, please email me at markewhitlockjr@gmail.com. Today, let's talk about getting right with God by controlling our anger. The worst thing in the world is an anger out of control. Controlling anger is a challenge for people. By being slow to anger, believers mirror God's nature as compassionate and gracious. Controlling anger is viewed by many as a mark of strength and wisdom, considered better than being mighty. Controlling anger helps to avoid sinful behavior. While anger itself is not inherently sinful, controlling it prevents it from becoming sinful rage that breaks relationships and leads to bitterness. Controlling anger is biblical. The Bible says in James chapter 1, 19 and 20 that human anger does not produce the righteous life God desires, whereas managing it does. Today, we must control our anger so that we may go higher in God. I'm Dr. Mark Whitlock, Jr.

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2: Thank you for joining me, family. You're inside the Tracy Morgan Show. I appreciate you hanging out with me on this beautiful Wednesday. It's been my pleasure to join you, and I pray that you are encouraged on today. 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You can follow me on all of my social media platforms. I'm at Tracy M on Air. Have an amazing day on purpose. 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

welcome to another edition of the Cedric Bailey Radio Show. Thank you for joining us today on this Wednesday, on this Bible Study Wednesday. We're so excited to have you with us on today as we continue to uplift, inspire, and encourage you. We got a lot of gospel music we're going to share with you on today. It is, of course, that time where we want to give God all the praise, and we got words of encouragement that we are going to share with you. So let's keep it going right here on your Bible Study Wednesday on the Cedric Bailey Radio Show.

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2: Talking about some of the best gospel music on the planet, right here on the Cedric Bailey Radio Show. It is a Bible Study Wednesday, and we thank each one of you for hanging out with us on today. I want to say good afternoon and welcome to another edition of the Traffic Jam. I hope that you're having a blessed Wednesday and that your day is going well. We've got plenty to talk about this afternoon. Today's news, sports, HBCU football kicks off on tomorrow on Thursday. We got community entertainment and most importantly, some encouragement to help you finish the day strong. And I'm going to let you know who our guest is going to be on this New Music Friday. So keep it right here. Today's conversation, don't let one bad moment ruin the whole day. We'll explain. So keep it right here.
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4: 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And in 25 years, $2.6 million. If you put your money to work, you can make yourself rich. If you spend everything you make, you'll only make someone else rich. If it's possible in the world, it's possible for you and I. We only need to know how. I'm Ed Gray. Elevate your thoughts and rise.

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0: It's time for a Power Minute.
1: This is Ed Gray. Victor Hugo once said, "There's one thing stronger than all the armies in the world, and that is an idea whose time has come." Ray Kroc, who built McDonald's restaurants into a worldwide empire, was in his 50s

0: and selling milkshake machines for a living when he visited the original McDonald's drive-in restaurant in Riverside, California. He drove up early one morning before the place opened and saw customers forming a line outside. He also saw an idea whose time had come, and nothing could stop him from turning that idea into reality. At any one given time, God gives at least 12 people the same idea. Some people just don't believe in their visions. Others will just be afraid. But the one who believes and has the courage to act inherits the wealth of the universe. I'm Ed Gray. Elevate your thoughts and rise.
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4: Cedric Bailey Radio Show here on your Bible Study Wednesday. And we thank you for hanging out with us today. I pray that the music we shared with you has been truly a blessing. Later on during the broadcast, we are going to be talking to the members of the Kappa Alpha Psi fraternity. Their foundation in Oklahoma City was blessed with a financial blessing to be able to reach back in the community. So we'll hear from their chapter representative. He'll be joining us. And we're also going to continue to have in our conversation, don't let one bad moment ruin your whole day. Don't allow that to convince you that you've had a bad day. Sometimes we allow just a phone call or an argument or a disappointment, even a bill or a piece of bad news to change our entire attitude. 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Take a breath, regroup, pray about it, keep moving. You still have opportunities ahead of you on today. We got more coming up, so stay with us here on the Cedric Bailey Radio Show.
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0: It is so. Amen. Now, when we pray, we want to end that with a declaration, a decree. So I'm speaking for all of you listening, starting here, starting now. The things that hurt you in the past won't control your future. Starting now, this is a new day. This is your exodus. You are officially released. Now sing it for me, Leandria.
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2: When it comes to gospel music, you found the station that loves to uplift, inspire, and encourage you. 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We get ready for that on this evening at 8:30 Eastern, 7:30 Central Standard Time. Later on during the broadcast, we'll talk about some of the biggest stories developing around the country. 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And, of course, we're getting ready for the midterm, well, the November election. So that's just right around the corner. On the way, more of your favorites of gospel music. And if you got a request, hit us up on our request line, 888-474-9990. 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If I don't answer, you can go ahead and leave your request. More to come.
3: 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Is there any-

0: somebody here that needs a blessing from God. The blessing that God gives, no man can take from you. Glory to God. Come on, choir, say it. Say, bless me.
1: Bless me, Lord, bless me.
0: Even me.
1: Even me.
0: Lord.
1: Lord, bless me.
0: Oh, say it again, say, bless me.

0: He has more than one.
1: He has more than one blessing.
0: Thank you, Jesus. He's omnipotent. He has all power.

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0: And thank you so much for joining us today. It is Wednesday. It's Bible Study Wednesday. Brother Sparks, hey, how you doing, brother?
1: God bless you, Brother Bailey, and all of our listeners all over the world. As you know, I'm excited about tonight.
0: Man, I watched you last week.
1: Thank you, brother. Yeah, we had a good time last week, man. I had some great compliments on last week, and I'm going to pick it right back up tonight and start describing water. When does water come into the Bible? What's water mean in the Bible? So I'm going to talk about that.
0: Okay, that's pretty good. Well, you know, I thought about you when I was watching. I said, man, Brother Sparks was on fire. I said, man, when he hits a nugget or hits something, boy, he brings on out. And I said, that he got to be Paul's little brother next to Timothy or cousin or something like that.
1: I love that. Yeah, my sister even said to me, she had texted me, said, you were on fire tonight, big brother.
0: Uh-huh.
1: I said, I appreciate it. But yeah, you know, that love and the power and the revelation knowledge that he's blessed all of us with, it just comes, you know, it just quickens me, it excites me.
0: You know, sometimes, you know, you look back and say, somebody better catch me, somebody better hold me, because I'm about to take off running.
1: Yes, you're absolutely right.
0: But what makes you want to be on fire for the Lord?
1: Well, you know, appreciating, being grateful, how much he suffered and died for me, Brother Bailey, how lost I was and not even knowing it, and realizing just how much he loves me. That's, I believe, what 95% of my teaching is about, is trying to get people to appreciate how much he loves us, what all he went through for us, and the patience of that just overwhelms me, that he cared that much for me. And it has to be an individual relationship that we all should have with Jesus Christ.
0: Amen. Well, the reason why I'm asking that, because I got my phone here and I got a text yesterday about this time from my classmates. And one of them has got a sickness that they ignored. And now it's done spread through their body and through their lungs and everything. And his wife was saying, hey, look, we just placed him on hospice. And the question that was asked is that, you know, can you guys, because he loves you guys, talks about y'all all the time, especially at the golf games, can y'all try to say a word of encouragement to him? And then the question was asked, you know, they want to make sure that he knows Jesus before he leaves here. And I said, wow. You know, when you hear something like that, Brother Sparks, what goes through your mind?
1: Well, I think, believe it or not, when you said it, it made me think of the thief on the cross.
0: Mm-hmm.
1: How at the last minute, you know, he saw his heart changed and was transformed by hearing Jesus say, Father, forgive them, for they know not what they do. So as a lot of times, man, the Holy Spirit is drawing at people all their lifetimes, but it's sometimes at those crucial moments where it breaks through their heart and they know that they need a Savior. That's what comes to my mind, Brother Bailey.
0: And I say it's never too late. You know,
1: it's never too late.
0: If the door opens, walk right through it.
1: Amen. Amen.
0: As we close out, Acts chapter 16 talks about Paul and his journey to Macedonia and how they're able to travel. But there's a lady by the name of Lydia. It looks like she's providing the hospitality. What did we get from that, Brother Sparks?
1: Well, it just goes to show you how the covenant had changed once Jesus died and was resurrected, because now Lydia and her husband

0: was a Greek. Timothy's father was a Gentile. But Timothy became Paul's second hand, just like his son almost. So, you know, we can see as Paul's journeys and his missionary journeys, how the covenant had opened up to everybody. And when you get to Acts 16, you can see the difference in how Greeks, Gentiles, barbarians, whatever they want to call us in the New Testament, how we're receiving openly with love the acceptance of Jesus Christ and the gospel of grace. So that's starting off to me in that chapter, just letting us know how open and how it was available for everyone.
1: Man, you really nailed it this time. I want to say thank you for being with us, as always, here on the Cedric Bailey Radio Show. Remember, tonight, Wednesday, Bible study online, 8:30 Eastern, 7:30 Central Standard Time. And I want to thank each one of you for just listening, and we pray to see you online, and have yourself a blessed day, my brother.
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0: to our Bible study teacher, Brother Irvin Sparks, for hanging out with us. You know, we'll be online on this evening at 8:30 Eastern, 7:30 Central. You go to YouTube and put in there Dallas Bible Study. We're talking about Acts 16, 11 through 13, where Paul begins his second missionary journey after the Jerusalem Council, a vital decision to free Gentile converts from the requirement of circumcision and strict adherence to the Mosaic Law. The goal of the second evangelistic effort was to access the program of the churches established during his first journey and to share the message with them. After parting ways from Barnabas, due to a heated argument over John Mark, who had deserted him earlier, Paul chose Silas and recruited Timothy as he traveled through Syria and Cilicia to strengthen the churches and to deliver the decision of the Jerusalem Council. We got more coming up, so keep it right here on the Cedric Bailey Radio Show as we walk through the Word.
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2: This is Ed Grutt. A lot of people have the idea that in order to accumulate $1 million, they have to make $1 million. That's not true. There's a proverb that says, "He who gathers money little by little makes it grow," end quote. For example, let's suppose that at the age of 20 and for the next 40 years, you put $1,000 a year in an investment fund that yielded 12.5% interest. 40 years later, at the age of 60, you will have accumulated $1 million. You see, interest earns interest, which earns interest, which earns interest, and it never stops. In other words, the amount of money you put away is not nearly as important as the amount of interest and the time period. The earlier you start and the more you earn in interest, the less you need to start with. You don't have to earn a lot of money to retire a millionaire. Just be wise with it. I'm Ed Grubb.

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2: 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Thank you so much for being with us. Thank you

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1: How many times have you seen parents go overboard to make sure their kids have everything? Whatever the kids want, it seems like the parents always find a way to get it. Is that you? If so, honey, I'm sending you my Christmas wish list this year. Often, with heartfelt good intentions, we fall victim to spoiling our kids because we truly do want to provide the kind of lifestyle for them that we weren't afforded growing up. But the next time you consider buying something that your kids truly do not need, remember my motto, entitled kids grow up to be entitled adults. You may actually work with a few of them. Ooh, no, she didn't. Yes, I did. I'm Ebony Funderburk, your Glamazon Mom. Make it a great day and stay fabulous, honey.
0: That's a mommy moment. Be a Glamazon Mom. You're on Facebook? 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And remember, not all superheroes wear capes. 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
4: 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The best in gospel music here on the Cedric Bailey Radio Show. So glad that you're hanging out with us here on your Bible study Wednesday. And thank you to Brother Sparks for being with us. We're going to be online tonight. Can't wait to check it out and log it on to YouTube and putting in there Dallas Bible Study. Meanwhile, we're walking through the Word, getting ready for our upcoming Sunday lesson. This is the fifth Sunday. It will be in Acts 16, Faithful Witness. We talked about Paul and his journey and who he brought along on his team. And they went into Asia, directing them to Macedonia and Europe. Consequently, Paul and his evangelistic team left Troas, crossed the Aegean Sea, eventually arrived in Neapolis, a port of the city near Macedonia, near the city of Philippi. Then they remained there for several days, setting the stage for the expansion of the gospel in Europe. As faithful witnesses to Christ, Paul and his companions sought a place of prayer on the Sabbath day. We got more as we walk through the Word right here on your Bible Study Wednesday on the Cedric Bailey Radio Show. More to come.
5: Hello, my name is Kamiko, right with my sister Kavisha, and we want to give a shout-out to our church, Showers of Blessings, Church of God in Christ, where our pastor is none other than the Dr. Darnell Thomas, and our first lady is none other than missionary Phyllis Thomas. Hey!
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2: Young boy, the Cedric Bailey Radio Show. I want to say thank you to each one of you that are hanging out with us on today. And we appreciate your phone calls at 888-474-9990. I want to let you know our guest is going to be joining us on this New Music Friday. Is going to be the one and only Ann Nesby. You know her from The Sounds of Blackness. She's going to talk about her journey in the gospel industry and what it took for her to make it to the next level. And she's got a new song that's out. It's entitled Amen. So we're going to be sharing that with you. We'll be right back and take a quick break. More music is on the way, so stay with us.
3: You got him. Keep the tip up, kiddo. Reel him in. Reel him in.
4: C-A-L-L-D-A-D.
3: Hi, it's Matt from Call Dad. I really like to fish. I'm not that good at it, mind you. Let's say the fish and I, we have a mutual misunderstanding. My son, though, is obsessed with fishing. He picks the spots we fish. He tells me what lures to use. He ignores that the fish he's hunting is bigger than he is. Seriously, he pulled in a tarpon on his own last year. And when he decided to catch a long-nosed gar, bam, he hooked one. And the look on his face, pure joy. And when I see that joy, the feeling I get is, it's indescribable. Excitement, pride, the butterflies in my stomach. Seeing him be amazing. I like fishing, but I love being a dad.
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0: last year. And when he decided to catch a long-nosed gar, bam, he hooked one. 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And when I see that joy, the feeling I get is, it's indescribable. Excitement, pride, the butterflies in my stomach. Seeing him be amazing. I like fishing, but I love being a dad.
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1: I've already been to the water. 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I've been born again. Y'all ready? 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
1: He's on the way. He's on the way.

Hello and welcome aboard the Cedric Bailey Radio Show. Thank you for hanging out with us on today as we continue to uplift, inspire, and encourage you with the best in gospel music. And thank you for telling your friends about our radio station here on your Bible Study Wednesday. We just finished walking through the Word, breaking down our International Sunday School lesson, dealing with Acts chapter 16, Faithful Witness Ministry. All are welcome. Meanwhile, we got a lot that we're going to be sharing with you on today, so stay with us as we continue to bless you with music such as your favorite artists.

0: 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That's a preview.
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0: be recorded in our generation, said to the Lord, say, oh, I want to see. Let it be recorded in history. Our generation said,
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2: 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Pray that all is well with you. And thank you so much for checking us out here on the Cedric Bailey Radio Show. Well, the big story has been the passing of Dolly Parton, the country music icon who soared voice and was a songwriter, did so many projects. She grew up in a log cabin in the mountains of Tennessee to the height of stardom and acclaim. She passed away on yesterday at the age of 80. And after her passing, she was known for just everything, wearing the nice wigs, the skin-tight outfits that served her, and everything. She was among everybody.

0: She was someone that you could watch on TV. She's just had an incredible journey. And the one thing I like about her the most is that she had a literacy program that she wanted kids to be able to read. Her father couldn't read, nor could he write, and they was just dirt poor in Tennessee. And she started this Imagination Library and sent free books to children in Tennessee because of her father, who quit school and went to work on the farm. And he struggled to learn how to read. So, I mean, she is, you're going to be hearing about her for the next few days. They're flying flags across the country at half staff in honor of her legacy. We'll be telling you more about the legendary Dolly Parton. More to come, so keep it right here on the Cedric Bailey Radio Show.
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2: This is Ed Gray. We're speaking with motivational speaker Mike Howard, who is the author of the book From Ordinary to Extraordinary. Mike, yesterday you told us the only difference between where you are today and where you will be tomorrow is the information you learn and the people you meet.
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2: That was Mike Howard, author of the book From Ordinary to Extraordinary. Visit his website, successbeginswithin.com.

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2: Now that's what I'm talking about, gospel music at its best. Young boy, the Cedric Bailey Radio Show. To God be the glory, and thank you for hanging out with us as we continue to uplift, inspire, and encourage you. Appreciate your phone calls at 888-474-9990. And we were talking about Dolly Parton and her help, of course, in the African-American community of Nashville. Well, she used the royalties from the song I Will Always Love You to invest in the Nashville neighborhood. Recent reports said that Parton purchased a Nashville strip mall using the royalties from the song with the intention of supporting surrounding black neighborhoods and preserving economy activity in the community. She was also quiet about her support. She also helped Tennessee schools with such things as band uniforms, and some of her charitable contributions were not publicly announced at the time. She has done a whole lot in Nashville, and then she started off at the age of 18 after she graduated from high school, and she just went to a whole nother level and doing some great things. We got more coming up, so keep it right here. You're on board the Cedric Bailey Radio Show. Stay with us. We got more gospel music on the way.
3: 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Lisa Nolan.

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0: getting right with God by living right. The Bible says in Proverbs chapter 3, verse 5-6, trust in the Lord at all times, and lean not to your own understanding, but in all your ways acknowledge him, and he will direct thy path. 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
2: The Cedric Bailey Radio Show. So glad that you're hanging out with us as we continue to uplift, inspire, and encourage you. Time for our barbershop sports update. And we're going to check in on the Phoenix Mercury Washington Mystics game. 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
3: Wow, they're just knocking shots down. Final seconds, and Harmon will dribble it out.
2: All right, you see that. That was the Mercury. They ended up playing against the Washington Mystics. And we'll see how those games went as we check out the scores in the WNBA. The Sun, they got the win over the Sky of Chicago, 87-81. You know, those teams, their run in the playoffs, not going to happen, so they're just going through the season. The Wings won last night. They knocked off the Portland Fire. Of course, this was Portland's first year in the league, and the Wings are going to collect that eighth spot, and they could get up to the sixth spot. It just depends. And then we just gave you the final score between the Washington Mystics and the Phoenix Mercury. Washington winning that game 94-84. What are the games that are on tap for tonight on this Wednesday, August the 26th? We got Golden State Valkyries there in Connecticut to face the Sun. And that game will be at about 6 o'clock this evening. And then you have, of course, the late game on the USA Network. It'll be the Toronto Temple taking on the Seattle Storm. And that'll be at the Climate Pledge Arena in Seattle, Washington. Hey, we're getting ready for college football. It's about to take place here in just a few days. HBCU action on Thursday. NFL won't start till after Labor Day. We got more to come your way on the Cedric Bailey Radio Show.

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Heaven 100.1.

want to thank you all for hanging out with us here on your Bible Study Wednesday. You're on board the Cedric Bailey Radio Show, man. We appreciate all of you. Got to say hello to the Jones family that's hanging out, to Brother Virgil, to Brother Jeff, and everyone. Thanks for hanging out with us as we continue to talk about various topics such as the cost of living and how families are dealing with rising expenses. Also, protecting yourself from financial scams and identity thefts. We deal with that on Tuesdays. And most important, why consumers need to be especially careful with the unexpected phone calls, texts, and emails regarding money and personal information. Stay with us as we continue to share a word of encouragement with you here on your Bible Study Wednesday.

0: open your mouth and praise him like it's yours. 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I believe. If God said it, that settles it. 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
2: 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And if you're celebrating your birthday today, happy birthday to you. We have been talking about news and communities, some of the biggest stories that's developing across the country, and also talking about community organizations that help families prepare for the upcoming school year and the importance of checking on the elderly family members in our neighborhoods. It has been extremely hot, and there have been some fires that's been going on, and we're still praying for the people of Gary, Indiana, that have been affected by the flooding that took place on August the 11th. Coming up, our community message and more gospel music, so stay with us.
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4: Your mind is like a machine without an off switch. If you don't give it something to do, it just runs on and on until it gets bored. If your mind is just sitting around without anything to do,

0: It's going to start doing something, even if it doesn't seem to care what it is. A lot of people do stupid things because they let their mind sit idle. I heard about a 6-year-old boy who shot and killed another child. It made me wonder, what kind of idle thoughts were running through this child's mind? Where did he get those thoughts? Were his parents screening what he was watching on television? Were they taking him to see violent movies? As the saying goes, an idle mind is the devil's workshop. Give your mind something to do. Focus on the results you desire and make certain that your actions correspond with your goals. I'm Ed Gray, author of the book, 40 Days to a Life of Gold. Elevate your thoughts and rise.
1: We've been waiting a long time for this. Todd Tribbett and Newbreed together. We have to come to Asia to do it. Oh.

0: 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Musical Soul Food Gospel is now on Alexa. 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Just say, Alexa, play Musical Soul Food. 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Say it today. 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
3: Thank you so much for hanging out with us here on the Cedric Bailey Radio Show. And I know you enjoyed the gospel that we just shared with you. Got to say hello to Sister Carolyn Coleman, who's getting ready to celebrate a big birthday coming up. So birthday shout out to everybody that's celebrating on today on this 26th day of the month of August. Well, our community message, sometimes helping somebody doesn't require money. You know that? It,

0: Just make me a phone call, just someone to talk to. Maybe somebody needs a ride and you're just at the right place at the right time. Or they need a meal. How about a word of encouragement? Or simply asking somebody, how are you really doing? Those are the things that really, really matter the most. We're going to take a break. And we got more music coming up. So we'll continue to bless you here on the Cedric Bailey Radio Show. We got so much that we're going to share with you. We're going to talk about, are we too quick to give up? I'll do that here in just a few minutes.
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2: God, our first time listeners and prayer warriors that are with us on today, got to say happy Wednesday, happy hump day. And also thank you for being with us on our prayer line number. 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Dr. CL and crew are standing by just to hear from you. Want to leave you with this thought for this hour as we move into the next hour. And as, are we too quick to give up? Sometimes people quit right before things are about to change. You may not see the results. You may not have received the phone call. You may have not gotten the job. You may not have reached out and reached that financial goal that you need to get. You may have not seen the breakthrough. But that doesn't necessarily mean it's time to quit. Sometimes the answer is just keep on going. That is what we want to share with you on today. And my question is, what is something that you almost gave up on, but you're glad that you didn't do it? Wow. So much to talk about. Get ready during the next hour. We got more coming your way here on the Cedric Bailey Radio Show here on your Bible Study Wednesday.
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We thank you so much for hanging out with us here on the Cedric Bailey Radio Show. I want to say a special hello to my bowling friends, Steve and Tanya Collins, hanging out with us and on today, and they are fellowship with us. Of course, tonight is Wednesday. It's Bible study time. And if you don't get a chance to join us for our Bible study, no worries. You can make sure that you can participate at your church. We are definitely praying for you. I am Cedric Bailey. You're on board the Traffic Jam. Let's continue on with the best in gospel music just for you.

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2: 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Thanks a lot for our first-time listeners. Thank you for all of our prayer warriors. We appreciate you spending time with us. We got our daily bread coming up. We got a word they're going to share with you. 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
4: This is Edgar Wright. Proverbs 31 verses 8 through 9 tells us, "Speak up for those who cannot speak for themselves, for the rights of all who are destitute. Speak up and judge fairly. Defend the rights of the poor and needy." Poor people often do not have the resources and connections to successfully speak for themselves, which is why they are often targeted for traffic stops, illegal searches, and sometimes accused of crimes that police know they did not commit. It is the responsibility of those of us with voices to speak up for them and defend the rights of the poor and needy, especially if you call yourself a Christian. I'll speak more about this tomorrow. I'm Ed Gray, author of the book 40 Days to a Life of Gold. Plant today's thought in the garden of your mind and let your consciousness grow with it.
5: I'm Doc Drew, and I want everyone to know the man from Galilee. 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
1: This is Ed Gray. After the passage of the 13th Amendment, every southern state passed black codes that restricted freed slaves who were emancipated but not yet full citizens. While they pursued readmission to the Union, the southern states provided freed slaves with limited second-class civil rights and no voting.

0: Southern plantation owners feared that they would lose their land. Having convinced themselves that slavery was justified, planters feared that African Americans wouldn't work without being coerced. The Black Codes were an attempt to control them and to ensure they did not claim social equality. Let your knowledge of history be your biggest motivator to register and vote. I'm Ed Gray, author of the book 40 Days to a Life of Gold. 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
2: What a blessing it is to have you with us here on your Bible study Wednesday. 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I pray that the music we just shared with you is set a word of encouragement for you. Time for our daily bread on today. This, of course, Wednesday, that is August the 26th. What is our subject for today? The power of consistent prayer. How about Daniel chapter 6, verse number 10? Three times a day, Daniel got on his knees and he prayed, giving thanks to his God, just as he had done before. Academy Award-winning actor Denzel Washington encouraged a group of young actors to begin each day with prayer, suggesting that they put your shoes way under the bed at night to ensure that you got to get on your knees in the morning. Well, developing a regular habit of prayer might take some thoughtful and even creative planning, but it's a practice that has sustained God's people throughout history, especially in difficult

0: times. We see this in the life of Daniel, who served the King Darius administration. He quickly distinguished himself as the top government advisor, which angered the local officials. Out of jealousy, they plotted out to oust the prophet, but quickly realized the only charge that would stick was related to Daniel's devotion to the law and to his God. Even after the officials tricked the king into making it illegal for Daniel to pray, Daniel still got down on his knees and he prayed, just as he'd done before. We got more of the rest of the story coming up, so keep it right here on the Cedric Bailey Radio Show on your Wednesday.
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Today, let's talk about getting right by communicating effectively. Effective communication means God is building an intimate, trust-filled relationship through honest prayer and gratitude and aligning words with truth and love. Effective communication is being the real you, not the phony you, but the real you, meaning pouring out your fears and joys, troubles, rather than fearing mistakes in speech and ways of life. Effective communication is honoring God by not cursing and lying. We choose words that reflect honesty and kindness. Effective communication is replacing anxiety and fear with thankful prayer, showing that we trust the Lord at all times and lean not to our own understanding. Get right by communicating effectively. This is Dr. Mark Whitlock, Jr.

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2: You gotta love this, the best in gospel music on your radio and online. Thank you for being with us here on this Bible Study Wednesday. I'm Cedric Bailey. On this 26th day of the month of August, we are dealing with the power of consistent prayer. Talked about Daniel, according to Daniel 6 and 10, where he was told not to pray, but guess what? He still kept going. A consistent prayer life was essential for Daniel to experience God's sustaining strength and peace. It helped him to triumph over forces seeking to destroy him. In the same way, establishing a regular time to meet with God in prayer and making it a daily priority can help cultivate our relationship with him. During these difficulties we face, it is his strength that will sustain us all. My question is, how is a regular pattern of prayer sustaining you in difficulty? That's right. What example in the prayer and the Bible encourage you? Our prayer for today, loving Father, please give me your strength and mercy each and every day. As we close out

0: Remember this, don't let today's problems steal tomorrow's hope. Whatever you're facing, take it one step at a time. Thank you for spending a part of your Wednesday afternoon with me, Cedric Bailey, on the Cedric Bailey Radio Show. And I want you to have a blessed day. Until next time, keep the faith, keep believing, keep moving forward. Stay with us. Our girl, Tamaya J, who's never missed a beat, she's up next.
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2: I'm a Charleston homegrown lawyer. No Charleston homegrown lawyer, for that matter. My first couple of years, went to college at Charleston. I went to Clemson undergrad, but I went to law school in South Carolina.
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1: It's a great place to be from, Charleston. 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
0: John Price is local.
1: I'm a Charleston homegrown lawyer, North Charleston homegrown lawyer for that matter. My first couple of years went to college at Charleston. I went to Clemson undergrad, but I went to law school in South Carolina.
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1: It's a great place to be from, Charleston. 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They don't want to leave.
0: John Price is local.
1: I'm a Charleston homegrown lawyer, North Charleston homegrown lawyer for that matter. My first couple of years went to college at Charleston. I went to Clemson undergrad, but I went to law school in South Carolina.
0: If you need an attorney, visit the lawyer that rocks.
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Heaven 100.1.

Hey, welcome to Never Miss the Beat. I'm Tamaya J. Happy Wednesday, everybody. Listen, we got great music coming your way. But first, let's take a moment to thank God for everything he's done for us. Lord, we are nothing without you. And the music I play, I pray that it will touch and inspire someone to want more of you, Jesus. Amen. Hey, guess what? We have special guests today. First, we have Bishop Daryl Pettis. You don't want to miss that. We're going to talk about his new song, Word. And we also have special guests, Capital Femi, Patricia White, and James Beller. We're going to be talking about the project they're doing, All We Need Is Love. You don't want to miss it right here on Never Miss the Beat. I'm Tamaya J.

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2: This is Ed Gray. After the passage of the 13th Amendment, Southern states hired out prisoners to private companies and interests for convict lease labor to pay off court fees and offenses. As these states made the lessees responsible for the prisoners' food, clothing, and housing, these states did not build any prisons until late in the 19th century. Law enforcement and businessmen colluded to entrap freed men and convict them so that they could gain revenues from convict lease labor. 155 years later, this same kind of collusion still is taking place. I'm Ed Gray, author of the book 40 Days to a Life of Gold. 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

0: what you put out, it bounces back. This is April for Focus on Women. Regardless of what you call it, the golden rule, karma, fate, it doesn't matter the name, the effects are the same. What you put out is what you get back. So why not project love? It's the best way to ensure you receive love back. I'm sure you've heard the saying, love your neighbor as yourself. This phrase presupposes you love yourself, or better yet, it assumes you love yourself as God loves you. So two things here. First, love yourself. You are dynamic and worthy of unconditional love. Second, God loves you. Whether it's the God of Abraham, Jesus, and Muhammad, or the universe, you are loved, so share love with others. Sharing love and kindness to others, regardless of the personal drama you're experiencing, will only grow your heart and improve your life. Giving love, even to your enemies, opens your heart and your being to accepting love. When you show kindness to others, it will undoubtedly be returned. Perhaps you will receive it through the pleasure of giving, or perhaps you will receive it from a stranger who assists you when you don't expect it. Either way, it comes back. Spread love and graciousness. You'll receive more than you give. For Focus on Women, this is April. Be dynamic.
1: Hey, this is Dr. Mark Woodline with Get Right with God. 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

It's John again, and for nearly two decades, I've been meeting with Charleston business owners and helping them grow. 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People know who we are, but it still feels like the phone should be ringing more. If that sounds familiar, we should talk. My team and I can help you find what may be getting in the way of more calls. Want to talk? 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